0: is warning about the dangers and risks of swimming during hot weather. UK saw highs of 35 degrees Celsius yesterday, the hottest day in May on record. The Court of Appeal will review whether the sentences of three teenage boys were too lenient following the rape of two girls in Hampshire. A judge said he handed the 15-year-olds behavioural rehabilitation orders because he wanted to avoid criminalising children. In Forces football, 2-3 Para Engineer Regiment defending their Army Challenge Cup title with a 6-0 thrashing of first-time finalist 1 Royal Horse Artillery in Winchester. Jordan Nichols claimed a hat-trick, Martin Bulstridge added 2, and team captain Corporal Liam Silver opened the scoring for his side. He says he was overjoyed with the win.
1: Well, it's one of the biggest honours to lift this trophy, so I mean, I don't know how I'm going to feel, but I don't know what will happen when it sinks in, but just ecstatic, really. Just ecstatic.
0: And Rangers have signed striker Lawrence Shankland from Scottish Premiership rivals Hearts. The Scotland internationals agreed a 2-year deal at Ibrox with the option for a further 12 months. That's the latest. I'm Siobhan Harris.

0: The Feet of the Armed Forces. 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

0: The beat of the armed forces.
1: Ready for the beat.
0: Beats.
2: Look, if you had one shot or one opportunity to seize everything you ever wanted in one moment, would you capture it?

0: 5 youngsters have drowned in recent heatwave conditions in the UK. The deaths have led the Royal National Lifeboat Institution to warn of the very real risk of swimming in open water during the hot weather. Yesterday was the hottest ever May day recorded in the UK, breaking the record for a second day running. In the latest incident, a boy of 12 died yesterday while swimming with friends in a river in Lancashire. Iran has warned the US that it could retaliate after attacks on its boats and missile sites. Despite recent optimism that a peace deal could be close, the US Secretary of State Marco Rubio said any agreement would take a few days. Joel Rubin, former US Deputy Assistant Secretary of State, says the negotiating situation is currently unstable.
1: It means that if the president starts to get a little bit itchy, if he's not happy with the way the negotiations are going, I would not put it at all past him to not conduct military strikes. In fact, I'm honestly surprised that he has not taken more strikes recently. Perhaps he felt like they were very close at the table to getting an agreement.
0: RFA Lime Bay has left Gibraltar now loaded with cutting-edge mine-hunting technology ahead of a potential mission in the Strait of Hormuz in the event of any peace deal. Uncrewed boats, underwater sensors and autonomous sonar equipment are aboard the support ship, along with more than 100 expert Royal Navy mine-hunting personnel. A leading think tank says the UK could play a central role in building a new European defence alliance as doubts grow over the long-term reliability of American military support. Vicky Turner reports.
2: The Institute for Public Policy Research says Russia's war in Ukraine and rising global instability mean Europe must strengthen its own security capabilities alongside NATO. The report calls for closer cooperation between European allies on defence spending, military equipment and crisis response, warning that fragmented planning could leave Europe exposed to future threats.
0: Sir Tony Blair thinks the UK is sliding towards relegation from the Premier League of Nations as he criticises ministers for not having a coherent plan for the UK. The former Prime Minister is warning the government needs a fundamental reset. In a 5,000-word essay, he says Sir Keir Starmer's policies, including a rise in employers' national insurance, have held back business and growth. Rachel Cunliffe's from the New Statesman magazine.
3: I didn't see many concrete ideas for what we need to do other than have a more dynamic economy, you know, lower taxes, higher growth and all the things that we would all love, but know that it's actually quite difficult to get there.
0: 2-3 Para Engineer Regiment have defended their Army Challenge Cup crown in style. They beat one regiment, Royal Horse Artillery, 6-0. And Man City have confirmed several backroom staff members are following boss Pep Guardiola and leaving the club this summer. Assistant manager Pep Leinders is among those going, along with former City player and coach Colo Torre. That's the latest. I'm Siobhan Harris.

0: like gin. Yeah. Yeah. You say I taste like sugar, but ain't sweet.
1: Dance, R&B, rap, BFBS, beat.

0: Yes, please. 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

0: Iran has warned the US that it could retaliate after attacks on its boats and missile sites. Despite recent optimism that a peace deal could be close, the US Secretary of State Marco Rubio said any deal would take a few days. Talks are continuing between Iranian officials and mediators in Qatar. Former US Special Envoy for Middle East Peace, Frank Lowenstein, thinks it's clear that both sides want to end to the war.
1: The problem for Trump is that the military campaign really hasn't achieved its core objectives. The regime remains in place. The nuclear program is more or less intact, and they've reconstituted the ballistic missile program. It's difficult for him to explain, you know, what he's achieved over the period of the last 2 or 3 months.
0: RFA Naim Bey has left Gibraltar loaded with cutting-edge mine-hunting technology ahead of a potential mission in the Strait of Hormuz in the event of any peace agreement. Uncrewed boats, underwater sensors and autonomous sonar equipment are aboard the support ship, along with more than 100 expert Royal Navy mine-hunting personnel. The head of the UK spy agency says Russia is relentlessly targeting critical infrastructure. GCHQ director Anne Keast-Butler will set out threats facing the UK and the measures she believes need to be taken to confront them when she makes her first public speech later today. Sir Tony Blair has accused Sir Keir Starmer's government of having no coherent plan for the country and introducing policies that have held back business. In a highly critical essay, the former Labour Prime Minister said the party wasn't failing because of Sir Keir Starmer's personality, but from a lack of policy. The BBC's Nick Watt's been reading the letter.
2: He believes that his party and others are not grasping the magnitude of two giant developments in the world. So firstly, a changing geopolitical order with the US and China as the top dogs and India rapidly catching up. And secondly, a technological revolution with AI changing everything.
0: An experiment by a leading consumer group suggests hundreds of adults can't spot deep fake AI content. In a survey of 500 people, 7 in 10 failed to identify what was real and what was fake from a selection of videos. Andy Loughlin is a deep face expert at Which and led the research.
3: There is a real malicious intent. 29% saw healthcare ones, 25% saw financial content ones. And what these things can actually do is really spread disinformation, really bad scams. But it can also sort of make you make decisions or convince you to do something.
0: 2-3 Para Engineer Regiment defended their Army Challenge Cup title with a 6-0 thrashing of One Horse Royal Artillery. Jordan Nichols claimed a hat-trick. Martin Bulstridge added two and team captain Corporal Liam Silver opened the scoring.
4: Well, it's one of the biggest honours to lift this trophy. So, I mean, I don't know how I'm going to feel, but I don't know what will happen when it sinks in, but just ecstatic, really. Just ecstatic.
0: That's the latest. I'm Siobhan Harris.

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1: 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I'm so hot.
0: 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The FBS beats.
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2: Documents reveal RAF Chinook safety worries before a 1994 fatal crash.
3: The concerns of the serviceability of the Chinook Mark II was known about, and these are dated 1998.
2: Still no Iran deal in sight.
4: The US does want to come to a deal. I believe the US has the leverage.
2: And as the UK's hot weather continues, a warning about the dangers of swimming in open water.
5: For people to make good decisions about what they do in, on and around the water.
0: Voices News
1: with Siobhan Harris.
2: Newly released documents relating to the RAF Chinook crash on the Mullavkin Tyre in 1994 reveal that airworthiness concerns of the helicopter were known about by the MOD, yet they sought to close down alternative explanations for the crash. The files were due to be sealed from the public for 100 years, but the MOD has now released some of them due to a Freedom of Information request submitted by BFBS Forces News. The brother of one of the pilots who died in the crash has spoken to Sophie Kagianis.
6: The tragic accident in June 1994 killed all 25 passengers and the four-person Special Forces crew. The two pilots were initially blamed for the crash, with a later review restoring the pilots' reputations, and the Defence Secretary at the time apologising to their families. The newly released documents include internal correspondence and letters from Air Marshal Sir William Ratton, who, along with his colleague, overruled the official RAF Board of Inquiry in order to blame the pilots for gross negligence. Christopher Cook's brother, Rick, was one of the pilots who died in the crash.
3: What really comes across in summary is the concerns of the serviceability of the Chinook Mark II was known about, and these are dated 1998. So whilst our campaign was being quashed at every turn, they knew we were onto something. They knew we had facts on our side, and they were trying to suppress it. And that's what comes across in some of these letters.
6: The Chinook Justice Campaign want an independent, judge-led inquiry and all documents relating to the crash released, as there is still no definitive answer as to why the incident happened more than three decades ago.
3: Why were 25 passengers put on an aircraft that everyone knew was not airworthy? What did they know about what the pilots did? There were no survivors. There were no eyewitnesses. The aircraft airframe itself was 80% destroyed.
6: An MOD spokesperson said the Chinook Justice Campaign submitted a formal claim for judicial review in September 2025, and the MOD is focused on responding fully to that claim and to the allegations it contains.
0: This is Forces News.
2: Iran has warned the US that it could retaliate after attacks on its boats and missile sites. Despite recent optimism that a peace deal could be close, the US Secretary of State Marco Rubio said any agreement would take a few days. Talks are continuing between Iranian officials and mediators in Qatar. Former US Special Envoy for Middle East Peace, Frank Lowenstein, thinks it's clear that both sides want to end the war.
7: The problem for Trump is that the military campaign really hasn't achieved its core objectives. The regime remains in place. The nuclear program is more or less intact, and they've reconstituted the ballistic missile program. It's difficult for him to explain, you know, what he's achieved over the period of the last 2 or 3 months.
2: Republican strategist John Thomas is confident a deal will be made.
4: I'm optimistic that if anybody can figure out a deal, it would be Secretary Rubio and President Donald Trump. The U.S. does want to come to a deal. I believe the U.S. has the leverage. And part of the reason I think why the Iranians were sneaking in mines in the Strait of Hormuz is because they have no leverage. They have to recapture leverage in this process. And that's by sneaking things into the one thing of value they have, which is the Strait of Hormuz.
2: But Joel Rubin, former U.S. Deputy Assistant Secretary of State, says the negotiating situation is currently unstable.
8: It means that if the president starts to get a little bit icky, if he's not happy with the way the negotiations are going, I would not put it at all past him to not conduct military strikes. In fact, I'm honestly surprised that he has not taken more strikes recently. Perhaps he felt like they were very close at the table to getting an agreement.
2: Meanwhile, RFA Lime Bay has left Gibraltar loaded with cutting-edge mine-hunting technology ahead of a potential mission in the Strait of Hormuz in the event of any peace agreement. Uncrewed boats, underwater sensors and autonomous sonar equipment are aboard the support ship, along with more than 100 expert Royal Navy mine-hunting personnel.
0: This is Forces News.
2: Five youngsters have drowned in open water in recent heatwave conditions in the UK. In the latest incident, a boy of 12 died yesterday while swimming with friends in a river in Lancashire. Yesterday was the hottest ever May Day recorded in the UK, breaking the record for a second day running. The deaths have led the Royal National Lifeboat Institution to warn of the very real risk of swimming in open water during the hot weather. RNLI spokesman Guy Addington.
5: Our thoughts remain with those affected by some of these tragedies that we've seen, but that's strengthened our resolve to try to continue to put out safety messaging for people to make good decisions about what they do in, on and around the water.
2: Sir Tony Blair has accused Sir Keir Starmer's government of having no coherent plan for the country and introducing policies that have held back business. In a highly critical essay, the former Labour Prime Minister said the party wasn't failing because of Sir Keir's personality, but from a lack of policy. The BBC's Nick Watt's been reading the letter.
9: He believes that his party and others are not grasping the magnitude of two giant developments in the world. So firstly, a changing geopolitical order with the US and China as the top dogs and India rapidly catching up. And secondly, a technological revolution with AI changing everything.
2: The head of the UK spy agency says Russia is relentlessly targeting critical infrastructure. GCHQ director Anne Keast Butler will set out threats facing the UK and the measures she believes need to be taken to confront them when she makes her first public speech later today.
1: This is Forces News.
2: A leading think tank says the UK could pay a central role in building a new European defence alliance as doubts grow over the long-term reliability of American military support. The details from Vicky Turner.
10: The Institute for Public Policy Research says Russia's war in Ukraine and rising global instability are forcing Europe to rethink how it protects itself. While NATO would remain the foundation of European security, the report argues that Europe needs a stronger security backstop capable of responding if future US support becomes less certain. The proposed alliance would bring together Europe's major military powers to improve coordination, strengthen defence capabilities, and reduce reliance on Washington. The IPPR says defence could also become the starting point for a wider reset in UK-European relations after Brexit, arguing Britain remains one of Europe's strongest military and intelligence powers despite leaving the EU. The report warns that without closer cooperation, Europe risks fragmented defence planning, duplicated spending and dangerous gaps in capability. It calls on the government to work more closely with European allies on military procurement, crisis response and defence industry partnerships.
1: Forces News. Sports.
2: 2-3 Para Engineer Regiment have defended their Army Challenge Cup crown. They beat one regiment, Royal Horse Artillery, 6-0. Julian Evans reports from Winchester.
11: The hottest day of the year so far, but it was 2-3 Para Engineer Regiment who were on fire as they put six past first-time finalists, 1RHA. 2-3 skipper Liam Silver lashed home the opening goal inside 5 minutes. 1RHA were left to lament a missed penalty shortly afterwards. Instead, it was the side from Suffolk who ran riot as Jordan Nichols with a hat-trick and Martin Bolstridge with a brace completed the defence of their Army Challenge Cup title in style.
2: Crystal Palace manager Oliver Glasner hopes to finish on a high by lifting the club's first European trophy tonight. Last year's FA Cup winners take on the Spanish side Rayo Vallecano in the Conference League final in Leipzig.

0: Barcelona after leading them to a fourth Champions League title last weekend. The Lionesses, who finished fifth and sixth in their debut season in the Women's Super League, also face competition from teams in America.
1: Forces News Headlines.
0: Documents relating to the 1994 RAF Chinook crash show that the MOD was aware of airworthiness concerns about the helicopter before it happened. RFA Lime Bays left Gibraltar ahead of a potential mine hunting operation in the Strait of Hormuz in the event of any peace deal. And that's the latest. I'm Siobhan Harris.

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1: 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What? Flower. I'm so hot.
0: The beat of the armed forces. Money.

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BFBS beats. The beat of the armed forces.

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4: Guess what?
0: I'm so hot. 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
2: Six people have died since the start of the bank holiday weekend in the UK after getting into difficulty in water. Police searching for a 12-year-old boy have recovered a body from the River Ribble in Lancashire. The RNLI is warning of what it calls the very real risk of swimming where there's no lifeguard. It hit 35 degrees Celsius yesterday, breaking May records. Iran is accusing the US of breaking the fragile April ceasefire after US strikes on missile sites and vessels near the Strait of Hormuz strategic waterway. Washington insists the attacks were self-defense operations and says peace talks are still going on. Joel Rubin, former US Deputy Assistant Secretary of State, says the negotiating situation is currently unstable.
3: It means that if the president starts to get a little bit itchy, if he's not happy with the way the negotiations are going, I would not put it at all past him to not conduct military strikes. In fact, I'm honestly surprised that he has not taken more strikes recently. Perhaps he felt like they were very close at the table to getting an agreement.
2: Meanwhile, Royal Fleet Auxiliary Lime Bay has left Gibraltar loaded with cutting-edge mine-hunting technology ahead of a potential mission to the Strait of Hormuz in the event of any peace deal. Uncrewed boats, underwater sensors and autonomous sonar equipment are aboard the support ship, along with more than 100 expert Royal Navy mine-hunting personnel. The Prime Minister claims a new defence treaty with Poland will allow the UK to confront modern security threats. Sir Keir Starmer will meet his Polish counterpart Donald Tusk in London later as they prepare to sign the security agreement aimed at enhancing cooperation between the two countries. It comes against a backdrop of Russian aggression and conflict in the Middle East. A leading think tank says the UK could play a central role in building a new European defence alliance as doubts grow over the long-term reliability of the US military support. Vicky Turner reports.
4: The Institute for Public Policy Research says Russia's war in Ukraine and rising global instability mean Europe must strengthen its own security capabilities alongside NATO. The report calls for closer cooperation between European allies on defence spending, military equipment and crisis response, warning that fragmented planning could leave Europe exposed to future threats.
2: Sir Tony Blair has accused Sir Keir Starmer's government of having no coherent plan for the country and introducing policies that have held back business. In a highly critical essay, the former Labour Prime Minister says the party wasn't failing because of Sir Keir Starmer's personality, but from a lack of policy. Ed Sheeran has been named the UK's most played artist of 2025 across TV, radio and venues. Taylor Swift came second, followed by Dua Lipa in third place. And in Forces football, 2-3 Para Engineer Regiment defended their Army Challenge Cup title with a 6-0 thrashing of 1 Royal Horse Artillery. And that's the latest. I'm Siobhan Harris.
1: Let's go.
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0: nowadays, everybody wanna talk like they got something to say, but nothing comes out when they move their lips, just a bunch of gibberish. 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
2: RFA Lime Bay has left Gibraltar loaded with cutting-edge mine-hunting tech ahead of a potential mission to the Strait of Hormuz. Siobhan Harris has more details.
3: The Royal Fleet Auxiliary Support Ship is carrying uncrewed boats, underwater sensors and autonomous sonar equipment. More than 100 expert Royal Navy mine-hunting personnel are also on board. Lime Bay will serve as a mothership for this technology as the Royal Navy steps up its mine-hunting capabilities and prepares to support any future multinational effort to secure one of the world's most critical waterways in the event of a peace agreement in the region.
2: Dozens of people have been killed in Israeli strikes across Lebanon. Israel's Prime Minister Benjamin Netanyahu has vowed to step up military action against Hezbollah. At least 31 people have been killed in the latest wave of attacks, according to Lebanon's health ministry. The Prime Minister claims a new defence treaty with Poland will allow the UK to confront modern security threats. Sir Keir Starmer is meeting his Polish counterpart Donald Tusk in London later as they prepare to sign the security agreement aimed at enhancing cooperation between the two countries. It's against a backdrop of Russian aggression and conflict in the Middle East. There are renewed warnings this morning about the risks posed by open water swimming in hot weather after the deaths of several young people in the last few days. Figures out today by the National Safety Water Forum show over half of deaths last year happened in lakes, rivers and lochs. The chair of the forum, Professor Mike Tipton, says cold water shock happens quickly.
4: You just lose control of your breathing and you gasp. Your gasp is about 2 to 3 litres. The lethal dose of water into the lung is about 1.5 litres. So just the first breath is enough to start the drowning process.
2: The head of the UK's spy agency says Russia is relentlessly targeting critical infrastructure. The GCHQ director, Anne Keyes-Butler, will set out threats facing the UK and the measures she believes are needed to confront them when she makes her first public speech later today. Sir Tony Blair has accused Sir Keir Starmer of having no coherent plan for government, adding it needs a fundamental reset. The former Prime Minister claims Labour's holding back business and growth, but he says a change of leader was irrelevant if it doesn't start with a policy debate. Is the BBC's Harry Farley.
5: His intervention will be interpreted in that sort of complex legacy that Tony Blair has for many in the Labour Party today. But I think it is sort of obviously an interesting timing given the policy debate that is beginning to take shape within the Labour Party about what comes next after particularly this by-election in Makerfield.
2: It seems the entertainment industry can't get enough of Ed Sheeran over the last 12 months. He's topped a list by the music licensing agency PPL for the most played artist across TV, radio and public venues. And Forces Football 2-3 Para Engineer Regiment have defended their Army Challenge Cup crown in style. They beat 1 Regiment Royal Horse Artillery 6-0 in Winchester. That's the latest. I'm Adam Gilchrist.

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0: An RFA ship on standby. There's still no deal in Iran in sight.
1: The reason I think why the Iranians were sneaking in mines in the Strait of Hormuz is because they have no leverage.
0: Ukraine's tactical change. They appear to be targeting Russian forces in Crimea.
2: Videos online show dozens of burning vehicles along key highways linking Russia to Crimea.
0: And counting the cost of the UK heatwave with six people drowning.
3: That's strengthened our resolve to try to continue to put out safety messaging for people to make good decisions about what they do.
4: This is Forces News
5: with Adam Gilchrist.
0: First, RFA Lime Bay has left Gibraltar loaded with cutting-edge mine-hunting technology ahead of a potential mission in the Strait of Hormuz. The Royal Fleet Auxiliary ship could be called on once hostilities cease in the Middle East. Siobhan Harris has more.
6: The Royal Fleet Auxiliary support ship is carrying uncrewed boats, underwater sensors and autonomous sonar equipment. More than 100 expert Royal Navy mine-hunting personnel are also on board. Lime Bay will serve as a mothership for this technology as the Royal Navy steps up its mine hunting capabilities and prepares to support any future multinational effort to secure one of the world's most critical waterways in the event of a peace agreement in the region. As well as the extensive mine warfare equipment and systems loaded aboard the auxiliary, Lime Bay has also undergone a thorough cyber check to make sure she and those on board are protected from digital spies and hackers ahead of any potential mission.
0: Meanwhile, Iran has warned the US it could retaliate after American attacks on its boats and missile sites. Despite recent optimism, a peace deal could be close. The US Secretary of State Marco Rubio said any agreement would take at least a few days. Talks are continuing between Iranian officials and mediators in Qatar. Former US Special Envoy for Middle East Peace, Frank Lovenstein, thinks it's clear both sides do want to end the war.
7: The problem for Trump is that the military campaign really hasn't achieved its core objectives. The regime remains in place. The nuclear program is more or less intact, and they've reconstituted the ballistic missile program. It's difficult for him to explain, you know, what he's achieved over the period of the last 2 or 3 months.
0: The United States says the most recent strikes were in self-defense to protect American military personnel on the ground. Republican strategist John Thomas is still confident a deal will be made.
8: I'm optimistic that if anybody can figure out a deal, it would be Secretary of State Rubio and President Donald Trump. The U.S. does want to come to a deal. I believe the U.S. has the leverage. And part of the reason I think why the Iranians were sneaking in mines in the Strait of Hormuz is because they have no leverage. They have to recapture leverage in this process. And that's by sneaking things into the one thing of value, which is the Strait of Hormuz.
0: But Joel Rubin, a former American Deputy Assistant Secretary of State, says the negotiating situation is currently unstable. He's not sure the U.S. military won't be called upon again.
9: It means that if the president starts to get a little bit itchy, if he's not happy with the way the negotiations are going, I would not put it at all past him to not conduct military strikes. In fact, I'm honestly surprised that he has not taken more strikes recently. Perhaps he felt like they were very close at the table to getting an agreement.
4: BFBS. Forces News.
0: Ukraine appears to be waging a major new campaign against Russian logistics in occupied Crimea and southern Ukraine. Ukrainian drones are targeting fuel convoys, rail hubs and supply routes linking Crimea to Russian forces in Kherson and Zaporizhia. Simon Newton reports.
2: Crimea remains central to Moscow's war effort in the south, a military hub feeding troops, fuel and equipment to the front line. But analysts say Ukraine's now trying to turn that strategic asset into a liability by choking the routes Russia needs to keep its forces supplied. Videos online show dozens of burning vehicles along key highways linking Russia to Crimea. Ukraine's deploying large numbers of relatively cheap attack drones that can fly low and identify Russian vehicles using AI-assisted targeting. Fuel tankers, supply depots and transport columns are being hit, with Russian military bloggers openly warning that supply lines are becoming vulnerable and overstretched. The positional warfare of a few years ago has been replaced by a drone-infested grey zone, with Kyiv now shaping the battlefield in advance, targeting choke points, rail lines and transport corridors to slow Russian resupply and weaken frontline units before any larger offensive operation. There's no guarantee of a breakthrough, but the pressure on Russia's southern supply network is clearly intensifying, and for now, Ukraine may be regaining the initiative in the south.
4: This is Forces News.
0: There are renewed warnings this morning about the risks posed by open water swimming in hot weather. It's after the deaths of several young people in the last few days. Juliet Dwyer reports.
10: The number of deaths in the water during the course of this heat wave has risen after a body was found in a search for a 12-year-old boy who went missing swimming in the River Ribble at Ribchester in Lancashire. It brings to five the number of teenagers who have died in open water across the country since the hot weather arrived. A man in his 60s also died in the sea in Padstow in Cornwall. Guy Addington from the RNLI says people can get into trouble quickly.
3: Our thoughts remain with those affected by some of these tragedies that we've seen, but that's strengthened our resolve to try to continue to put out safety messaging for people to make good decisions about what they do in, on and around the water.
10: Figures out this morning from the National Water Safety Forum showed that over half of the 202 accidental drowning deaths last year happened inland in lakes, rivers and locks. The chair of the forum, Professor Mike Tipton, says cold water shock happens quickly.
11: You just lose control of your breathing and you gasp. Your gasp is about 2 to 3 litres. The lethal dose of water into the lung is about 1.5 litres. So just the first breath. It is enough to start the drowning process.
10: After record-breaking days of heat across much of the UK, today's forecast offers slight relief with a fall in temperatures from the highs of the last 2 days.
0: Dozens of people have been killed in Israeli strikes across Lebanon as the Israeli military has promised to step up action against Hezbollah. At least 31 people have been killed in the latest attacks, according to Lebanon's health ministry. The Prime Minister claims a new defence treaty with Poland will help the UK confront modern security threats. Sir Keir Starmer will meet his Polish counterpart Donald Tusk in London today as they prepare to sign the security agreement. Sir Tony Blair has accused Sir Keir Starmer's government of having no coherent plan for the country and introducing policies that have held back business. The head of GCHQ is warning Russia's relentlessly targeting the UK and Europe's critical infrastructure, democratic processes, supply chains and public trust. Andrew Scott says he hopes the family of the man he plays in a new Second World War film will be pleased his story is reaching a wider audience. Pressure follows the tense build-up to D-Day, and the actor plays meteorologist James Stagg, upon whose weather forecast the whole operation hung.
12: He was absolutely resolute in saying, I'm not going to give the go-ahead from my department for hundreds of thousands of young soldiers to go and risk their lives if the weather conditions are not favourable. I'm not going to say that they are when they aren't.
4: Forces News Sports.
0: 2-3 Para Engineer Regiment have won the Army Challenge Cup for the second year running. They beat 1 Regiment Royal Horse Artillery 6-0 in the final, as Julian Evans reports from Winchester.
13: 2-3 skipper Liam Silver lashed home the opening goal inside 5 minutes. One RHA were left to lament a missed penalty shortly afterwards. Instead, it was the side from Suffolk who ran riot as Jordan Nichols with a hat-trick and Martin Bolstridge with a brace completed the defence of their Army Challenge Cup title in style.
0: Crystal Palace will lift their first European trophy ever if they can beat Spanish side Rayo Vallecano in tonight's Conference League final in Leipzig. Palace manager Oliver Glasner, who's leaving Selhurst Park this summer, says walking away with another trophy would be like a fairy tale.
14: However, the game ends because it's sports, it's football, you never know. But I really enjoyed, and we all enjoyed, this journey together. And yeah, we will give our best to get the happy ending.
0: Lawrence Shanklin says it's a dream to join his boyhood club Rangers. The Scotland striker signed a 2-year contract at Ibrox, having scored 16 Premiership goals for title rivals Hearts. London City Lionesses are among the clubs being linked with a move for the 2-time Ballon d'Or winner Alexia Putellas. The midfielder's leaving Barcelona after leading them to a 4th Champions League title last weekend. Britain's 3 men's singles players at the French Open tennis have all gone out in the first round now. The latest to go are Jacob Fernley, who lost his match, and Cameron Norrie, who had to retire hurt. Norrie bowed out with a rib injury.
15: I was resting and hoping for the best, but it was not enough days. I maybe needed maybe 3 or 4 more days or an injection there or something there. But I was just more distracted by that pain and trying to figure out how can I play in the point without feeling the pain, which was difficult to do.
0: Ireland's cricketers will begin a 4-day test match against New Zealand in Belfast today, hoping to cause an upset. Ireland return to Stormont for their first test since beating Zimbabwe in July 2024.
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16: Headlines.
0: A Royal Fleet auxiliary ship has left Gibraltar loaded with cutting-edge mine-hunting technology ahead of a potential mission to the Strait of Hormuz. It comes as Iran warns the US it could retaliate following military attacks on its boats and missile sites. And there are warnings this morning about the risks posed by open water swimming after the deaths of several young people in the last few days. That's the latest. I'm Adam Gilchrist.

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1: I said it before and I'll say it again. Dance while the record spins.

0: RFA Line Bay has left Gibraltar with cutting-edge mine-hunting tech on board ahead of a potential mission to the Strait of Hormuz once hostilities cease. Siobhan Harris reports.
1: The Royal Fleet Auxiliary Support Ship is carrying uncrewed boats, underwater sensors and autonomous sonar equipment. More than 100 expert Royal Navy mine hunting personnel are also on board. Line Bay will serve as a mothership for this technology as the Royal Navy steps up its mine hunting capabilities and prepares to support any future multinational effort to secure one of the world's most critical waterways in the event of a peace agreement in the region.
0: Five children are known to have drowned in the UK's hot weather. Police were called on several separate occasions, including to the River Ribble in Lancashire, where the body of a 12-year-old boy was recovered last night. Experts are warning of the dangers of swimming in areas with no lifeguard, like reservoirs. Peter Kennedy is from the Royal Life Saving Society UK.
2: There's a big problem with cold water shock. Immediately on contact with the cold water, it forces you to exhale. It makes your limbs less receptive, less responsive. And so you can find it very difficult to swim in that situation.
0: Average gas and electricity bills will rise by £18 a month in England, Scotland and Wales from July. A typical household can expect to pay £1,862 over a year, an increase of 13%. The regulator Ofgem's blamed higher wholesale costs caused by the Iran war for the hike in the price cap. Sir Tony Blair claims the Labour government needs a fundamental reset, adding it has no coherent plan. The former Prime Minister says the party shouldn't replace Sir Keir Starmer without first holding a new debate about policies. Labour MP Chris Curtis, who wants Sir Keir to step down, says Sir Tony Blair's intervention is refreshing.
3: It's often felt to me like the scope of the political debate that we've been having has been very small compared to the very large challenges that this country faces. And this was an attempt to raise the quality of that debate, to actually start to grapple with the very big issues that we're facing rather than the day-to-day politics, whether that's the geopolitical threats or whether that's the technological revolution that is ultimately incoming.
0: NASA has laid out its plans for a permanent base on the moon. The space agency wants to keep a permanent presence there and believes it could end up being the size of a large city. Landers, rovers and drones are already being ordered. Jared Isaacman is a NASA administrator.
4: For all we hope to accomplish in this endeavor, what we are embarking upon is extremely challenging. And we know so little from what is a combined 80 hours of lunar astronaut EVA time across the Apollo missions. And that was more than a half century ago.
0: Ed Sheeran has been named the UK's most played artist of 2025. The music licensing agency PPL says the singer has come out on top across TV, radio and venues for the eighth time in 11 years. Pop superstar Taylor Swift came second, Dua Lipa third in the list. That's the latest. I'm Adam Gilchrist.

0: We out. We out. Turn
1: it up. The beat of the armed forces. Drop that beat. The FBS beats.
2: Time. It's what every family needs. 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

0: Let's do this.
1: The beat of the armed forces. Ready for the beat. Yeah. BFBS Beats.

0: One of Sir Keir Starmer's predecessors says the government needs a fundamental reset, though stops short of calling for him to quit. In an essay, Sir Tony Blair says there wasn't a coherent plan and criticised economic measures he claimed were holding businesses back. But he added the current Prime Minister's personality wasn't the main problem. Treasury Minister Dan Tomlinson had this response.
1: This Labour Party is not stuck in this new Labour or old Labour battle, which he talks about a lot in his essay, but is about what are the problems facing the country today and what do we need to do to fix them, and that's what we're getting on with.
0: Reports say 31 people have been killed in Lebanon after Israel's Prime Minister said he's deepening his country's latest operation there. The Israeli military has clashed with Hezbollah along the Litani River. Israel says it will not withdraw until the militant group no longer poses a threat to residents in its northern towns. The Royal Fleet auxiliary ship Lime Bay has left Gibraltar loaded with cutting-edge mine-hunting tech and 100 expert Royal Navy mine-hunting personnel. It comes ahead of a potential mission to the Strait of Hormuz in the event of a peace agreement between Iran, Israel and the United States. Uncrewed boats, underwater sensors and autonomous sonar equipment are all on board the RFA support ship. An extra £18 a month will be added to the typical household gas and electricity bill in England, Scotland and Wales from July. Ofgem's raised its price cap, the regulators blaming rising wholesale costs caused by the war in Iran. His chief executive is Tim Jarvis.
2: Prices are very volatile. They're going up and down on a daily basis. If we see the sort of broad trend that we've seen, that is going to lead to a prolonged period of higher prices.
0: The head of the UK spy agency says Russia is relentlessly targeting critical infrastructure. The director of GCHQ, Anne Keith Butler, will set out threats facing the UK and the measures she believes need to be taken to confront them. She'll make her first public speech later today. Actor Andrew Scott says he hopes the family of the man he plays in a new film depicting D-Day during the Second World War will be pleased his story is reaching a wider audience. The film Pressure follows the tense build-up to June 6, 1944. The actor plays meteorologist James Stagg, upon whose weather forecasts the whole D-Day operation hung.
3: He was absolutely resolute in saying, "I'm not going to give the go-ahead from my department for hundreds of thousands of young soldiers to go and risk their lives if the weather conditions are not favourable. I'm not going to say that they are when they aren't."
0: Coventry City manager Frank Lampard has been named the League Managers Association Manager of the Year. It's an award voted for by his peers through the English professional leagues. Lampard has won the vote for guiding Coventry back into the Premier League.
4: "I remember coming here 2 years ago. I watched it all, as we all do here tonight, and because of how I am, I was a bit envious. You know, I was out of a job. I wanted to win. I wanted to be back in. When I went into Coventry, I didn't believe that I'd be here in 18 months' time."
0: Not surprisingly, Mikel Arteta won the Premier League Manager of the Year award after guiding Arsenal to the title. That's the latest. I'm Adam Gilchrist.

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9: 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Flowers. I'm so hot.
10: The beat of the

0: not so hot. The beat of the armed forces. Burning up the beat. The FBS beats. The fastest growing diets in the world are vegetarian and vegan, and you don't have to figure it out on your own. 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
2: Guess what? 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
2: So Tony Blair claims the Labour government needs a fundamental reset, adding it has no coherent plan. The former Prime Minister says the party shouldn't replace Sir Keir Starmer without first holding a new debate about policies.
3: You can have a different personality occupying number 10, but unless you have a policy agenda which makes sense of the way the world's changing, then you're not going to be any further forward as a country. And you'll find the country keeps shuffling the deck with prime ministers. Okay, let's try this one, that didn't work, let's try that one. And we'll carry on doing that unless we have a serious debate about how the country's changing.
2: Downing Street says the PM is fully focused on delivering change for working people. RFA Lime Bay has left Gibraltar carrying mine-hunting tech and specialist personnel. It's ahead of a potential mission to the Strait of Hormuz once there's a ceasefire. Siobhan Harris reports.
4: The Royal Fleet Auxiliary Support Ship is carrying uncrewed boats, underwater sensors and autonomous sonar equipment. More than 100 expert Royal Navy mine-hunting personnel are also on board. Lime Bay will serve as a mothership for this technology as the Royal Navy steps up its mine-hunting capabilities and prepares to support any future multinational effort to secure one of the world's most critical waterways in the event of a peace agreement in the region.
2: Reports say 31 people have been killed in Lebanon after Israel's prime minister said he's deepening his country's latest operation there. The Israeli military has clashed with Hezbollah again. There are renewed warnings about the risks posed by open water swimming in hot weather after the deaths of several young people in the last few days. Figures out today by the National Safety Water Forum show that over half of deaths last year happened in lakes, rivers and lochs. The Iran war is being blamed for a 13% annual jump in the average energy bill in England, Scotland and Wales from July. Higher wholesale gas and electricity costs are behind the regulator Ofgem's latest price cap increase. It means the typical household on a variable tariff could expect to pay £18 extra per month. Sabrina Hoke is from the price comparison site Uswitch.
5: With this volatility in mind, the best thing customers can do is to actually give themselves some security and peace of mind by locking in today. By moving to a fixed tariff, most cases, customers are going to be saving against the price cap.
2: NASA has set out its plan for a permanent base on the moon. The space agency wants a permanent lunar presence by 2029. Landers, rovers and drones are already on order. The Arsenal manager Mikel Arteta has been named the Premier League Manager of the Year at the League Manager Association Awards. His club held off a challenge by Manchester City to be crowned English champions for the first time in 22 years.
6: We fell short a few times and actually winning it, it made it so special. So you've seen the reaction of all the Arsenal supporters around the world and what it meant to all of us, so I'm extremely proud of it.
2: Coventry City's Frank Lampard took the overall Manager of the Year trophy after winning promotion to the top flight. That's the latest. I'm Adam Gilchrist.

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6: Guess what? 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Falling. 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
2: An RFA ship's on the way, but the Strait of Hormuz remains a source of conflict.
3: The reason I think why the Iranians were sneaking in mines in the Strait of Hormuz is because they have no leverage.
2: Ukraine's tactical change targeting Russian forces to the south.
4: Videos online show dozens of burning vehicles along key highways linking Russia to Crimea.
2: And counting the cost of the UK heatwave with six people drowning.
5: That's strengthened our resolve to try to continue to put out safety messaging for people to make good decisions about what they do.
0: This is Forces News
1: with Adam Gilchrist.
2: RFA Lime Bay has departed from Gibraltar, carrying cutting-edge mine-hunting technology and specialist personnel ahead of a potential mission to the Strait of Hormuz. The Royal Fleet Auxiliary ship could be called on once the Middle East conflict ends, as Siobhan Harris reports.
6: The Royal Fleet Auxiliary support ship is carrying uncrewed boats, underwater sensors and autonomous sonar equipment. More than 100 expert Royal Navy mine-hunting personnel are also on board. Lime Bay will serve as a mothership for this technology as the Royal Navy steps up its mine hunting capabilities and prepares to support any future multinational effort to secure one of the world's most critical waterways in the event of a peace agreement in the region. As well as the extensive mine warfare equipment and systems loaded aboard the auxiliary, Lime Bay has also undergone a thorough cyber check to make sure she and those on board are protected from digital spies and hackers ahead of any potential mission.
2: Iran says the US has committed a gross violation of the ceasefire and warned it could retaliate after attacks on its boats and missile sites. The US says the most recent strikes were in self-defense to protect American military personnel. Despite recent optimism, a peace deal could be close. The US Secretary of State Marco Rubio said any agreement would take a few days. Former US Special Envoy for Middle East Peace Frank Lowenstein thinks it's clear both sides do want to end the war.
7: The problem for Trump is that the military campaign really hasn't achieved its core objectives. The regime remains in place. The nuclear program is more or less intact, and they've reconstituted the ballistic missile program. It's difficult for him to explain, what he's achieved over the period of the last 2 or 3 months.
2: Talks are continuing between Iranian officials and mediators in Qatar. Republican strategist John Thomas is confident a deal will be made.
3: I'm optimistic that if anybody can figure out a deal, it would be Secretary Rubio and President Donald Trump. The U.S. does want to come to a deal. I believe the U.S. has the leverage, and part of the reason I think why the Iranians were sneaking in mines in the Strait of Hormuz is because they have no leverage. They have to recapture leverage in this process, and that's by sneaking things into the one thing of value, which is the Strait of Hormuz.
2: But Joel Rubin, a former American Deputy Assistant Secretary of State, says the negotiating situation is currently unstable. He's not sure the U.S. military won't be called upon again.
8: It means that if the president starts to get a little bit itchy, if he's not happy with the way the negotiations are going, I would not put it at all past him to not conduct military strikes. In fact, I'm honestly surprised that he has not taken more strikes recently. Perhaps he felt like they were very close at the table to getting an agreement.
2: Meanwhile, ordinary Iranians are getting back online for the first time since the war began, as the BBC's Yolan Nell explains.
9: The Iranian government was arguing that it was keeping the internet shut for national security reasons, but of course the suspicion of many ordinary Iranians is this was to suppress communications, to help the government stop any kind of dissent during the war, really to control the population. But yesterday we started getting reports from the different monitoring companies that look at the internet, saying that they could see there would be partial restoration to internet connectivity.
0: BFBS. Forces News.
2: Ukraine appears to be waging a major new campaign against Russian logistics in occupied Crimea and southern Ukraine. Ukrainian drones are targeting fuel convoys, rail hubs and supply routes linking Crimea to Russian forces in Kherson and Zaporizhia. Simon Newton has more.
4: Crimea remains central to Moscow's war effort in the south, a military hub feeding troops, fuel and equipment to the front line. But analysts say Ukraine's now trying to turn that strategic asset into a liability by choking the routes Russia needs to keep its forces supplied. Videos online show dozens of burning vehicles along key highways linking Russia to Crimea. Ukraine's deploying large numbers of relatively cheap attack drones that can fly low and identify Russian vehicles using AI-assisted targeting. Fuel tankers, supply depots and transport columns are being hit, with Russian military bloggers openly warning that supply lines are becoming vulnerable and overstretched. The positional warfare of a few years ago has been replaced by a drone-infested grey zone, with Kyiv now shaping the battlefield in advance, targeting choke points, rail lines and transport corridors to slow Russian resupply and weaken frontline units before any larger offensive operation. There's no guarantee of a breakthrough, but the pressure on Russia's southern supply network is clearly intensifying, and for now, Ukraine may be regaining the initiative in the south.
1: This is Forces News.
2: There are renewed warnings today about the risks posed by open water swimming in hot weather. As Juliet Dwyer reports, it's after several young people drowned in the last few days.
10: The number of deaths in the water during the course of this heat wave has risen after a body was found in the search for a 12-year-old boy who went missing swimming in the River Ribble at Ribchester in Lancashire. It brings to five the number of teenagers who have died in open water across the country since the hot weather arrived. A man in his 60s also died in the sea in Padstow in Cornwall. Guy Addington from the RNLI says people can get into trouble quickly.
5: Our thoughts remain with those affected by some of these tragedies that we've seen, but that's strengthened our resolve to try to continue to put out safety messaging for people to make good decisions about what they do in, on and around the water.
10: Figures out this morning from the National Water Safety Forum showed that over half of the 202 accidental drowning deaths last year happened inland in lakes, rivers and locks. The chair of the forum, Professor Mike Tipton, says cold water shock happens quickly.
11: You just lose control of your breathing and you gasp. Your gasp is about 2 to 3 litres. The lethal dose of water into the lung is about 1.5 litres. So just the first breath is enough to start the drowning process.
10: After record-breaking days of heat across much of the UK, today's forecast offers slight relief, with a fall in temperatures from the highs of the last 2 days.
2: The Prime Minister claims a new defence treaty with Poland will help the UK confront modern security threats. Sir Keir Starmer is meeting his Polish counterpart in London today as they prepare to sign a security agreement. The head of GCHQ is warning Russia's relentlessly targeting the UK and Europe's critical infrastructure, democratic processes, supply chains and public trust. And Keith Butler will give a speech later. Sir Tony Blair's accused Sir Keir Starmer's government of having no coherent plan for the country and introducing policies that have held back British business. In a critical essay, the ex-Labour PM says the party isn't failing because of Sir Keir Starmer's personality, but from a lack of policy. And investigations found children as young as 13 are being lured into gambling by illegal online casinos. The gaming platform Roblox had promised steps to shut the sites down. Sir Ian Duncan-Smith chairs a cross-party parliamentary group on gambling reform.
12: It's become quite commonplace amongst children, you know, 7 years and upwards, to actually now be gambling, and that is mad. If you get children used to gambling their cash, then all that happens is it gets worse in later life.
0: Forces News Sports.
2: 2-3 Para Engineer Regiment have defended their Army Challenge Cup title with a 6-0 thrashing of first-time finalists, One Royal Horse Artillery. Jordan Nichols hit a hat-trick, Martin Bolstridge bagged a brace, team captain Corporal Liam Silver opened the scoring for the engineer side.
13: Well, it's one of the biggest honours to lift this trophy, so, I mean, I don't know how I'm going to feel, but I don't know what will happen when it sinks in, but just ecstatic, really. Just ecstatic.
2: Crystal Palace will try to lift their first European trophy when they take on Spanish side Rayo Vallecano in tonight's Conference League final in Leipzig. The Palace captain, England goalkeeper Dean Henderson, hopes they can win it for outgoing manager Oliver Glasner.
14: The team's got a special connection with the supporters, and when I joined the football club, I felt like that was distant. I don't think that was in place, and it's good to see since the managers came in we've built that rapport with the supporters, because I think it's important and they can really help us.
2: Coventry City boss Frank Lampard has been named the League Managers Association Manager of the Year for guiding the team to promotion to the top flight. It's a turnaround for the club and for Lampard himself. He was sacked by 3 clubs previously.
15: I remember coming here 2 years ago. Because of how I am, I was a bit envious. You know, I was out of a job. I wanted to win. want to be back in. When I went into Coventry, I didn't believe that I'd be here in 18 months' time.
2: Not surprisingly, Mikel Arteta won the Premier League Manager of the Year award after taking Arsenal to the title. West Ham have confirmed that Nuno Espirito Santo will stay on as their manager despite relegation to the Championship next season. And Britain's three men's singles players at the French Open tennis have all gone out in the first round. The latest to leave, Jacob Fernley, who lost his match, and Cam Norrie, who retired injured.
0: Forces News headlines.
2: The Royal Fleet auxiliary ship Lyme Regis has left Gibraltar loaded with mine hunting technology and personnel ahead of a potential mission in the Strait of Hormuz. The Iran war is being blamed for a 13% annual jump in the average energy bill from July. The head of GCHQ is warning that Russia's relentlessly targeting the UK's critical infrastructure. And the Coventry boss, Frank Lampard, has been named Football Manager of the Year. That's the latest. I'm Adam Gilchrist.
16: I just need the beat of Leon.

0: The beat of the armed forces. 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

0: RAF Lion Bay has left Gibraltar carrying mine hunting tech and specialist personnel. It's ahead of a potential mission in the Strait of Hormuz once there's a ceasefire there. Siobhan Harris reports.
1: The Royal Fleet Auxiliary Support Ship is carrying uncrewed boats, underwater sensors and autonomous sonar equipment. More than 100 expert Royal Navy mine hunting personnel are also on board. Lion Bay will serve as a mothership for this technology as the Royal Navy steps up its mine hunting capabilities and prepares to support any future multinational effort to secure one of the world's most critical waterways in the event of a peace agreement in the region.
0: Israel says it's killed the new head of Hamas's military wing in Gaza. Mohammed Oda was appointed after his predecessor was killed earlier this month. Israel has also intensified attacks on what it says are Hezbollah sites in southern Lebanon. Officials say at least 31 people were killed yesterday. Around 100 firefighters are tackling a major blaze at a supermarket beneath a block of flats in northwest London. Footage on social media showed thick smoke rising from the area around the Jewish food shop in Golders Green. The cause isn't known. Energy Secretary Ed Miliband says a rise in the price cap in Britain's energy bills is deeply unwelcome. The regulator Ofgem increased it by 13% from July because of the impact of the Iran war. It means homes on variable tariffs using a typical amount of gas and electricity will pay an extra £221 a year. Tom Goswell from research and analytics company Cornwall Insight.
2: We need to make sure prices are sensible for consumers. After all, electricity and gas are absolutely essential fuels. However, as we've seen over recent years, we also need suppliers to be able to stay in business. We want a healthy market with a number of suppliers in.
0: Sir Tony Blair has accused the government of having no coherent plan for the country. In his first critique of Sir Keir Starmer's leadership, the former Prime Minister said the government must implement changes such as cutting taxes and reducing welfare spending.
3: You can't carry on in a situation where you're going to end up, if you're not careful, spending more on incapacity and disability benefits than you are on defence. And then I know, again, all of these changes are really difficult, which is why I think whoever takes them on is going to have a really tough time.
0: An act of remembrance is taking place at the Army Equestrian Championships this lunchtime to commemorate Lance Bombardier Ciara Sullivan of King's Troop Royal Artillery, who died in a tragic accident at the Royal Windsor Horse Show earlier this month. The championships will stop and all competitors come together to remember Ciara in a 10-minute ceremony, including a reading and the last post. Ciara's funeral takes place on Tuesday. Emergency services have renewed warnings about the risks posed by open water swimming during the hot weather following the deaths of several young people in recent days. Figures out this morning show the majority of accidental drownings continue to happen inland rather than near the coast. And that's the latest. I'm Andrew Peach.
4: Come on. The Beat of the Armed Forces. Woo!

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0: out so hot. The beat of the armed forces. Burning up the beat. The FBS beats. The fastest growing diets in the world are vegetarian and vegan, and you don't have to figure it out on your own. 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

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We're going out tonight, my Jesus.

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I roll with the family only. I've been on the graph, now it's back to the old me. Baby, you daft, you don't have to be lonely. Ring a couple gal, come hang with the broskies. 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Summer come round, it's a sesh season. Said she ain't free till the next weekend. Work in the morning, that's a dead reason.

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2: An RFA ship is on the way for a potential mission in the Strait of Hormuz.
3: The reason I think why the Iranians were sneaking in mines in the Strait of Hormuz is because they have no leverage.
2: A tactical change for Ukrainian forces in occupied Crimea.
4: Videos online show dozens of burning vehicles along key highways linking Russia to Crimea.
2: And the meteorologists at RAF Akrotiri.
5: What happens up in the area is ultimately determined a lot of the time by the weather. It's one of our big non-controllable factors.
0: Voices News with Andrew Peach.
2: RFA Lion Bay has departed from Gibraltar carrying cutting-edge mine-hunting technology and specialist personnel ahead of a potential mission in the Strait of Hormuz. The Royal Fleet Auxiliary ship could be called on once the Middle East conflict is over. Siobhan Harris reports.
6: The Royal Fleet Auxiliary support ship is carrying uncrewed boats, underwater sensors and autonomous sonar equipment. More than 100 expert Royal Navy mine-hunting personnel are also on board. Lion Bay will serve as a mothership for this technology as the Royal Navy steps up its mine hunting capabilities and prepares to support any future multinational effort to secure one of the world's most critical waterways in the event of a peace agreement in the region. As well as the extensive mine warfare equipment and systems loaded aboard the auxiliary, Lion Bay has also undergone a thorough cyber check to make sure she and those on board are protected from digital spies and hackers ahead of any potential mission.
1: This is Forces News.
2: Iran says the US has committed a gross violation of the ceasefire and warned it could retaliate after attacks on its boats and missile sites. The US says the most recent strikes were in self-defense to protect military personnel. Despite recent optimism that a peace deal could be closed, the U.S. Secretary of State Marco Rubio said any agreement would take a few days. Former U.S. Special Envoy for Middle East Peace Frank Lowenstein says it's clear both sides want to end the war.
7: The problem for Trump is that the military campaign really hasn't achieved its core objectives. The regime remains in place. The nuclear program is more or less intact, and they've reconstituted the ballistic missile program. It's difficult for him to explain, you know, what he's achieved over the period of the last 2 or 3 months.
2: Talks are continuing between Iranian officials and mediators in Qatar. Ada Abdel Ghaffar is a senior fellow at the Australian Strategic Policy Institute.
8: There is agreement by both sides to reopen the Straits of Hormuz. There is some concessions from the Iranians on their enriched uranium. The U.S. has also indicated that there's going to be sanctions relief, as well as the unfreezing of Iranian assets.
2: But Joel Rubin, a former American Deputy Assistant Secretary of State, says the negotiating situation is unstable. He isn't sure the U.S. military will be called upon again, though.
9: It means that if the president starts to get a little bit itchy, if he's not happy with the way the negotiations are going, I would not put it at all past him to not conduct military strikes. In fact, I'm honestly surprised that he has not taken more strikes recently. Perhaps he felt like they were very close at the table to getting an agreement.
2: Meanwhile, ordinary Iranians are getting back online for the first time since February. Here's the BBC's Yolan Nell.
10: The Iranian government was arguing that it was keeping the internet shut for national security reasons. But of course, the suspicion of many ordinary Iranians is that this was to suppress communications, to help the government stop any kind of dissent during the war, really to control the population. But yesterday we started getting reports from the different monitoring companies that look at the internet, saying that they could see there had been partial restoration to internet connectivity.
0: This is Forces News.
2: Israel says it's killed the new head of Hamas's military wing in Gaza. Mohammed Oda was appointed after his predecessor was killed earlier this month. Israel has also intensified attacks on what it says are Hezbollah sites in southern Lebanon. Officials say 31 people were killed yesterday. The Middle East conflict is being blamed for the 13% annual jump in the average energy bill from this July. Higher wholesale gas and electricity costs are behind the latest price cap increase. It means a typical household on a variable tariff will pay £18 extra per month. Sabrina Hock is from the price comparison site Uswitch.
11: With this volatility in mind, the best thing customers can do is to actually give themselves some security and peace of mind by locking in today. By moving to a fixed tariff, most cases, customers are going to be saving against the price cap.
2: Sir Tony Blair has accused the government of having no coherent plan for the country. In his first critique of Sir Keir Starmer's leadership, the former Prime Minister said the government must implement changes like cutting taxes and reducing the welfare budget to maintain spending on defence.
12: You can't carry on in a situation where you're going to end up, if you're not careful, spending more on incapacity and disability benefits than you are on defence. And then I know, again, all of these changes are really difficult, which is why I think whoever takes them on is going to have a really tough time.
2: Around 100 firefighters attacking a major blaze at a supermarket beneath a block of flats in northwest London. Footage on social media showed thick smoke rising from the area around a Jewish food shop in Golders Green. The cause isn't known. An act of remembrance is taking place at the Army Equestrian Championships this lunchtime to commemorate Lance Bombardier Ciara Sullivan of King's Troop Royal Artillery, who died in a tragic accident at the Royal Windsor Horse Show. All competitors are remembering Ciara in a ceremony including a reading and the last post.
1: This is Forces News.
2: The UK is set to sign a major defence and security treaty with Poland, hoping to boost collective defence and protect British borders. The story from Tom Sables.
13: This treaty is the security centre piece of a meeting between Prime Minister Keir Starmer and his Polish counterpart Donald Tusk in London. As a result, both sides hope to see benefits across defence, aiming for combined expertise and industrial capability to lead the development and manufacturing of next-generation weapons. This includes the development of new air defence effectors, strengthened air and missile defence systems, and the co-production of a medium-range air defence missile. It's thought the two nations will also step up the use of uncrewed systems to reinforce NATO's eastern flank, with large-scale joint exercises to sharpen counter-drone and electronic warfare. Sir Keir described the agreement as the biggest step forward in the UK's defence and security relationship with Poland in a generation, with hybrid threats from Russia also up for discussion during the talks.
0: Forces News.
1: This is BFBS.
2: Reservists from the Mobile Met Unit have been supporting operations in defence of Cyprus and the wider region. The meteorologists were deployed to RAF Akrotiri in March after a drone hit a hangar at the airbase. Our reporter on the island, Will Hollis, has more.
14: Briefing pilots before every sortie, meteorologists are a key part of daily life at RAF Akrotiri. But in recent months, they've been in uniform, reservists from the Mobile Met Unit. Robin Waldy is a senior operational meteorologist.
5: As a sponsored reserve unit, it means that we can go out to anywhere in the world, be that an operation or an exercise, and give specialised weather forecasts that aid in those tactical and strategic decisions somewhere that a civilian might not necessarily be able to go.
14: MMU deployed after a drone hit the airbase, supporting operations defending Cyprus.
5: The MMU came out to provide additional capabilities to the permanent Met Office staff that are here at the moment, and that gave us a little bit more resilience and a little bit more of that expert military capabilities.
14: Met Office staff were mobilised during the First World War and were integral in planning for D-Day. In 2000, MMU became the first sponsored reserve unit, supporting major operations like Op Herrick and Telic.
5: What happens up in the air is ultimately determined a lot of the time by the weather. It's one of our big non-controllable factors, and the more we can predict what's going to happen there, the better we can deal with anything that might happen and enable us to work around the weather and with it rather than against it.
14: MMU has now returned home, but are on standby in weather or war. Will Hollis, BFBS Forces News, RAF Akrotiri.
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2: Crystal Palace legend Roy Hodgson says they are favourites going into their first ever European final. Tonight they take on the Spanish side Rayo Vallecano in Germany for a Conference League title. The winner will also get a spot in next season's Europa League. Hodgson says the team he supported and managed can make history.
15: I think they're probably a better team than Rayo Vallecano, so maybe the odds are in their favour, but it would be an incredible feather in the cap of Crystal Palace Football Club to have a European trophy.
2: Tottenham owners, the Lewis family, have reiterated that they're not selling the club in a rare open letter to fans. In a statement, they say they take responsibility for finishing 17th, two seasons running, and surviving relegation from the Premier League on the last day of the season. West Ham, who have been relegated from the Premier League, have chosen to stick with Nuno Espirito Santo as their manager. They say Nuno made it very clear he is highly motivated to try to get them promoted from the Championship next season at the first time of asking. And of course, he brought Wolves up from the second tier in the past. Michael O'Neill signed a new four-year contract extension to keep him in charge of the Northern Ireland men's team until 2032. To date, O'Neill has managed his country in a record-breaking 104 games and previously guided them to Euro 2016. And the Celtic goalkeeper Kasper Schmeichel has announced his retirement from football because of a shoulder injury. The 39-year-old revealed he needed an operation which would keep him out for a year.
1: Forces News
0: headlines.
2: The Royal Fleet Auxiliary ship has left Gibraltar Gibraltar loaded with mine-hunting technology ahead of a potential mission in the Strait of Hormuz. Negotiations to end the US-Iran conflict and reopen the strait continue, the war now being blamed for a 13% annual jump in average energy bills in the UK from July. And that's the latest. I'm Andrew Peach. DJ, the beast of

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1: Put on your best fit to the club tonight. 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
7: Come on.

0: Iranian state TV says Tehran's obtained a draft framework for a possible agreement with the US aimed at ending the conflict. The proposal would reportedly see Iran restore commercial shipping through the Strait of Hormuz to pre-war levels, while the US would withdraw forces from Iran's vicinity and lift a naval blockade. Negotiations have continued in Qatar, with the US Secretary of State Marco Rubio saying talks are focused on the wording of an initial document. Israel has killed another mastermind behind the October the 7th attacks in an airstrike on Gaza. Mohammed Oda, who ran Hamas's intelligence wing in 2023, was targeted while the Israeli military expanded its operations against the Iranian-backed Hezbollah in Lebanon. Health officials say 31 people died yesterday. Here's military analyst Michael Clark.
1: The Israelis are determined to try to finish Hezbollah once and for all. Well, good luck with that. And equally, the Iranians want to keep the Lebanese war going. And that is now a big bargaining chip in whatever's going to happen between Tehran and Washington.
0: The Energy Secretary Ed Miliband says a rise to the price cap in Britain's deeply unwelcome news. Regulator Ofgem has increased it by 13% from July because of the impact of the Iran war. It means homes on variable tariffs using a typical amount of gas and electricity will pay £221 more per year. Tom Goswell's from the research and analytics company Cornwall Insight.
2: We need to make sure prices are sensible for consumers. After all, electricity and gas are absolutely essential fuels. However, as we've seen over recent years, we also need suppliers to be able to stay in business. We want a healthy market with a number of suppliers in.
0: Police believe they've recovered the body of a 17-year-old boy who was last seen in water in Cheshire. He went missing in Pickmere Lake yesterday. If confirmed, he'd be the sixth child to have drowned in open water during the recent hot weather. A 15-year-old girl is in a critical condition after being pulled to safety on Monday from a beach on Merseyside. A Second World War veteran, Gilbert Clark, has died at the age of 100. Vicky Turner reports.
3: Born in Montego Bay, Jamaica, Gilbert Clark left school at 16 and lied about his age to join the RAF in 1943. Travelling to Britain by troop ship, he survived repeated German U-boat attacks before arriving in the UK in March 1944. Stationed at RAF camps across the country, Mr. Gilbert trained in mechanics and engineering, later repairing Spitfire and Hurricane fighter planes and fixing radar systems. After the war, he settled in Britain and spent decades ensuring the contribution and sacrifice of Caribbean servicemen and women would never be forgotten.
0: The British Army basketball player Dario Glasgow has been selected for St Vincent and the Grenadines squad for the 2029 FIBA America pre-qualifiers. He previously represented his country in the 2021 pre-qualifiers and recently starred for the Army at this year's Inter-Services. There's more online, forcesnews.com. That's the latest. I'm Andrew Peach. The

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5: Guess what?
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3: 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Beats.

0: Iranian state TV says Tehran's obtained a draft framework for a possible agreement with the US aimed at ending the war. The US would reportedly withdraw military forces from the vicinity of Iran and lift the naval blockade. Iran would restore commercial shipping through the Strait of Hormuz to pre-war levels within a month. Middle East commentator Tara Kangaloo says there's still a long way to go.
1: We have to be cautious how much we read into it. It's also interesting that they're noting that this MOU, again, if reached, would mean that the United States would essentially no longer be present militarily in the region.
0: Israel says it's killed the new head of Hamas's military wing in Gaza. Mohammed Odo was appointed after his predecessor was killed earlier this month. Israel has also intensified attacks on what it says are Hezbollah sites in southern Lebanon. Officials say 31 people were killed yesterday. The BBC's Yolande Nell is in Jerusalem.
2: But this comes at a very tense time when you have the indirect talks between Israel and Hamas on advancing President Trump's peace plan for Gaza, really, you know, looking to be deadlocked at the moment. There's been no advance when it comes to Hamas disarmament, and the US-led Board of Peace has made it clear that, you know, that is a condition for progress being made when it comes to reconstruction, when it comes to any Israeli troop withdrawal from Gaza.
0: Resident doctors in England are going back on strike. They'll walk out from June the 15th to the 19th as part of the British Medical Association's long-running dispute with the government over pay. The union says the new Health Secretary, James Murray, isn't improving the offer. The energy price cap is going up by 13% from July. It means households across Britain on a standard tariff will pay an average of £18 a month more for gas and electricity. And there's a warning bills will rise further in the autumn if the Middle East conflict persists. Paul Farmer is head of the charity Age UK and says elderly people will be particularly hard hit.
3: As an older person on a pension, you have fixed income. So any extra increase in costs means you have to make some very difficult choices, because debt is something that is an incredibly difficult thing to get into when you have that fixed income.
0: A woman from West Yorkshire who has incurable breast cancer says she's elated to have completed the world's highest marathon on Mount Everest. Dr. Shauna Burke was diagnosed with stage 4 breast cancer in 2024. She says she's over the moon to have climbed 6,000 metres and then run a marathon from Everest Base Camp.
4: I did go for a hard one, that's for sure, but it played to my strengths because as a mountaineer, I've summited Everest back in 2005, so I do know what it's like to push myself in high altitude. So that resilience, I've got it within me, and I think it paid off. It took me 7 hours and 41 minutes to complete the marathon.
0: Congratulations to Dr. Shauna Burke. There's more at forcesnews.com. That's the latest. I'm Andrew Peach.
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6: Guess what? 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Falling. I'm so hot.
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0: Thank you, DJ.
1: The beat of the armed forces. The FBS beats.

I'm so hot. The beat of the armed forces. Burning up the beat. The FBS beats. The fastest growing diets in the world are vegetarian and vegan, and you don't have to figure it out on your own. 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

0: Iranian state television says Tehran has obtained a draft framework for a possible agreement with the US to end the war in the Middle East. The US would reportedly withdraw military forces from the vicinity of Iran and lift the naval blockade. Iran would restore commercial shipping through the Strait of Hormuz to pre-war levels within a month. Middle East commentator Tara Kangaloo says there's still a long way to go.
1: We have to be cautious how much we read into it. It's also interesting that they're noting that this MOU, again, if reached, would mean that the United States would essentially no longer be present militarily in the region.
0: Resident doctors in England have announced more strike action. They'll walk out between the 15th and 19th of June in their dispute with the government over pay and conditions. The new health secretary is accusing the BMA of rushing to unnecessary and unreasonable action. The union's Dr. Jack Fletcher says there's been no movement in negotiations since James Murray was appointed.
2: We wrote to the health secretary literally hours after he was appointed a couple of weeks ago. We asked to meet him. We continued discussions with the negotiating team and the government. But despite that, 2 weeks later, we're still being met with the same offer that was presented to us back in March.
0: The head of the intelligence agency GCHQ is warning that AI is an unstoppable force that's being weaponized in ways falling just short of warfare. And Keith Butler says Britain risks losing a conflict in cyberspace against Russia and other enemies unless they treat cybersecurity more urgently. Figures from the Home Office show more than 1,100 people have crossed the Channel in small boats in the past 5 days. Over 8,500 have made the journey so far this year, over a third lower than this time last year. Workers at Samsung in South Korea have voted to accept a landmark profit-sharing deal. Tens of thousands of staff in the chip-making division will get an average annual bonus of almost $400,000. The agreement averts a strike that threatened the global supply of memory chips for AI. A Second World War veteran, Gilbert Clark, has died at the age of 100. Vicky Turner reports.
3: Born in Montego Bay, Jamaica, Gilbert Clark left school at 16 and lied about his age to join the RAF in 1943. Travelling to Britain by troop ship, he survived repeated German U-boat attacks before arriving in the UK in March 1944. Stationed at RAF camps across the country, Mr. Gilbert trained in mechanics and engineering, later repairing Spitfire and Hurricane fighter planes and fixing radar systems. After the war, he settled in Britain and spent decades ensuring the contribution and sacrifice of Caribbean servicemen and women would never be forgotten.
0: The British Army basketball player Dario Glasgow has been selected for St Vincent and the Grenadines squad for the 2029 FIBA America Cup pre-qualifiers. He previously represented the country in 2021 and recently starred for the Army at this year's Inter-Services. And that's the latest. I'm Andrew Peach.
4: The beat of the armed forces. The FBS beats.

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I'm there. 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Oh my word. 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

0: What's in the UK's new defence treaty with Poland?
1: The development of new air defence effectors and the co-production of a medium-range air defence missile.
0: HMS Stirling Castle is affiliated with Gibraltar.
2: It's really designed to make sure there's a formal link between a ship of the Royal Navy and a place. Carrying this forward with Gibraltar is an absolute godsend to us.
0: And the meteorologists at RAF Akrotiri.
3: What happens up in the air is ultimately determined a lot of the time by the weather. It's one of our big non-controllable factors.
4: Voices News with Andrew Peach.
0: The UK signed a major defence and security treaty with Poland, hoping to boost collective defence and protect British borders. Tom Sables has the details.
1: This treaty is the security centrepiece of a meeting between Prime Minister Keir Starmer and his Polish counterpart Donald Tusk in London. As a result, both sides hope to see benefits across defence, aiming for combined expertise and industrial capability to lead the development and manufacturing of next-generation weapons. This includes the development of new air defence effectors, strengthened air and missile defence systems, and the co-production of a medium-range air defence missile. It's thought the two nations will also step up the use of uncrewed systems to reinforce NATO's eastern flank, with large-scale joint exercises to sharpen counter-drone and electronic warfare. Sir Keir described the agreement as the biggest step forward in the UK's defence and security relationship with Poland in a generation, with hybrid threats from Russia also up for discussion during the talks.
4: This is Forces News.
0: The US has dismissed reports from Iranian state media of a draft deal with Tehran as a complete fabrication. Iranian TV had claimed the proposed framework included restoring commercial shipping through the Strait of Hormuz in exchange for a complete US military withdrawal. The Doctors' Union, the British Medical Association, has announced that resident doctors in England will go on strike for 5 days next month in their long-running dispute with the government over pay. The union's Dr. Jack Fletcher says there's been no movement in negotiations since James Murray became the Health Secretary.
5: We wrote to the Health Secretary literally hours after he was appointed a couple of weeks ago. We asked to meet him. We continued discussions with the negotiating team and the government. But despite that, 2 weeks later, we're still being met with the same offer that was presented to us back in March.
0: The Energy Secretary, Ed Miliband, has called a 13% increase in the energy price cap from July deeply unwelcome news. It's the first change to variable gas and electricity tariffs since wholesale prices surged because of the Middle East conflict. It'll result in the average household paying the equivalent of £18 a month more on bills.
4: This is Forces News.
0: The Royal Navy vessel HMS Stirling Castle has become the first warship ever to be formally affiliated with Gibraltar. The ceremony took place on board the ship in Gibraltar Harbour, with government leaders and the Royal Navy officials signing an agreement to mark this historic partnership. Chris Whitehead has the story.
6: Although Gibraltar's been linked to the Royal Navy for centuries, this is the first time the territory has officially adopted a specific vessel. HMS Stirling Castle recently arrived on the Rock, carrying advanced mine warfare equipment destined for operations in the Middle East. Royal Navy officials say the affiliation reflects both Gibraltar's historic naval role and its increasing importance in future maritime operations. Commander Phil Harper.
2: It's really designed to make sure there's a formal link between a ship of the Royal Navy and a place. We have civic affiliations in the UK for many years, and carrying this forward with Gibraltar is an absolute godsend to us.
6: Commander Harper told BFBS Stirling Castle has an unusual history. Originally a commercial offshore support ship, she was brought and repurposed by the Royal Navy, something that doesn't happen very often.
2: The last time the Royal Navy did it was in 1982. It's not common at all. It's also been a bit of a interesting journey for my ship's company, who many of them joined from mine hunters that were built in the 1980s to naval standards. They come here, everything's different, often different in a very good way, but there's lots to learn.
6: He says it's a game changer in the way mines are hunted.
2: Previously, you put a mine hunter with 50 people on board in the minefield, with all the obvious dangers that brings. Being able to do it from outside the minefield with uncrewed vehicles both reduces danger and makes it faster.
6: The Memorandum of Understanding with the Government of Gibraltar underlines the ROC's growing importance as a strategic naval hub between the Atlantic and Mediterranean.
4: This is Forces News.
0: Reservists from the Mobile Met Unit have been supporting operations in defence of Cyprus and the wider region. The meteorologists were deployed to RAF Akrotiri in March after a drone hit a hangar at the airbase. Our reporter on the island, Will Hollis, has more.
7: Briefing pilots before every sortie, meteorologists are a key part of daily life at RAF Akrotiri. But in recent months, they've been in uniform, reservists from the Mobile Met Unit. Flying Officer Robin Waldy is a senior operational meteorologist.
3: As a sponsored reserve unit, it means that we can go out to anywhere in the world, be that an operation or an exercise, and give specialised weather forecasts that aid in those tactical and strategic decisions somewhere that a civilian might not necessarily be able to go.
7: MMU deployed after a drone hit the airbase, supporting operations defending Cyprus.
3: The MMU came out to provide additional capabilities to the permanent Met Office staff that are here at the moment, and that gave us a little bit more resilience and a little bit more of that expert military capabilities to people on the ground here at the Met Office.
7: Met Office staff were mobilised during the First World War and were integral in planning for D-Day. In 2000, MMU became the first sponsored reserve unit, supporting major operations like Op Herrick and Telic.
3: What happens up in the area is ultimately determined a lot of the time by the weather. It's one of our big non-controllable factors, and the more we can predict what's going to happen there, the better we can deal with anything that might happen and enable us to work around the weather and with it rather than against it.
7: MMU has now returned home, but are on standby in weather or war. Will Hollis, BFBS Forces News, RAF Akrotiri.
4: This is Forces News.
0: An act of remembrance has taken place at today's Army Equestrian Championships to honour the life of Lance Bombardier Ciara Sullivan of the King's Troop Royal Horse Artillery, who tragically died in an accident on the 15th of May at the Royal Windsor Horse Show. John Knighton reports now from Pickering Grange Equestrian Centre in Leicestershire.
8: The last post performed by musician Adam Finch of the Honourable Artillery Company, as all competitors and officials from the Army, Royal Navy, RAF and British Police gathered to pay their respects. Leading the remembrance, the Operations Manager for Army Equine, Major Fran Sykes, who'd worked alongside Lance Bombardier Sullivan at the King's Troop.
9: Lance Bombardier Sullivan was a really professional equestrian and she absolutely loved horses. She's ridden and competed all of her life. When I was at the King's Troop with her, she was always the first to volunteer for any of the troop teams to come and compete at fixtures like this. She's competed previously at the Army Championships and Windsor and many of the other military fixtures. Noting it's so close to the tragic accident, we thought it was only appropriate that we took a moment as an equestrian community just to pause and pay our respects.
8: Ciara Sullivan's tragic death has left everyone in the military equestrian family stunned, and they wanted today's simple act of remembrance to symbolise their collective grief at the loss of one of their own.
0: John Knighton reporting for BFBS Forces News from Pickering Grange Equestrian Centre in Leicestershire.
4: Forces News Sports.
0: Crystal Palace manager Oliver Glasner is urging his players to make history tonight. They take on the Spanish side, Rayo Vallecano, in Germany for the Conference League title. It's Glasner's last game in charge at the club before he moves on, and the Austrian says he's developed a culture where everyone can positively challenge someone else, from the players to the boardroom.
10: If I'm telling a player and he's always just saying yes, yes, yes, or it's the opposite, if somebody tells me, I would say yes. Yes, oh yes, yeah, yeah, yes. You know, then we'll always have flowers flying around the training ground, but we never win anything.
0: Nuno Espirito Santo will stay as manager of West Ham despite their relegation to the Championship. The club's put out a statement saying they think he's the right man and is highly motivated to help them return to the Premier League at the first time of asking. It also says it's reducing season ticket prices for next season by up to 30%. Spurs have launched an extensive review into why their season was heavily affected by fitness problems, with a key focus on the unusual spate of ACL injuries. Spurs avoided relegation from the Premier League on the last day of the season, but their campaign was made tougher by that constant flow of injuries to key players. Rugby Union, the former England captain Joe Yapp's confirmed as the first British and Irish Lions women's coach. The inaugural women's tour will take place in New Zealand next year, with Yapp bringing together players from the home nations to compete with the world number two, the Black Ferns. And British Army basketball player Dereo Glasgow has been selected for St Vincent and the Grenadines squad for the 2029 FIBA America pre-qualifiers in July. He previously represented his country in the 2021 pre-qualifiers and recently starred for the Army at this year's Inter-Services.
4: Forces News Headlines.
0: Keir Starmer has welcomed the Polish Prime Minister Donald Tusk to London to sign a new defence treaty. Global oil prices have fallen in response to hopes of a deal to end the war between the US and Iran. Iranian state media said draft agreement would see the Strait of Hormuz reopen. The US has distanced itself from those reports. And the Royal Navy vessel HMS Stirling Castle has become the first warship to be formally affiliated with Gibraltar. And that's the latest. I'm Andrew Peach.
11: Picture with that. 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

0: Donald Trump has told his cabinet there's more work to do in order to reach a deal with Iran.
1: Iran is very much intent. They want very much to make a deal. So far, they haven't gotten there. We're not satisfied with it, but we will be. We will be either that or we'll have to just finish the job.
0: Earlier, Iranian state media claimed a draft framework had been drawn up to effectively reopen the Strait of Hormuz, along with American forces withdrawing from Iran. Washington's dismissed those reports as a complete fabrication. One of Britain's top spies is warning that artificial intelligence could be used against us by Russia in ways that stopped just short of traditional open warfare. Director of intelligence agency GCHQ, Anne Keith Butler, said Moscow is stepping up hybrid aggression. She says one of those new fronts is in cyberspace, where the West risks being outflanked by its adversary.
2: AI is an unstoppable force with great opportunity, but it's also a force with risks. And as AI gains increased autonomy, we all have an intergenerational duty to harness and secure it for good.
0: Resident doctors in England are planning to go on strike again next month in their long-running dispute with the government over pay. The doctors' union, the British Medical Association, warned it could also announce more walkouts in July. Seven young people are known to have drowned in open water in England and Wales during this week's heatwave. The youngest is believed to be 12-year-old Junior Slater, who got into trouble in the River Ribble in Lancashire yesterday. The Royal Life Saving Society has issued a plea for everyone to stop and think before getting into the water. The energy price cap is going up by 13% from July. It means households across Britain on a standard tariff will be paying an average £18 more per month for their gas and electricity. There's a warning bills will rise further in the autumn if the Middle East conflict persists. Thousands of Crystal Palace fans are hoping to see their team win a first European trophy tonight when they take on Rayo Vallecano in the Conference League final. The match at Leipzig's Red Bull Arena will be manager Oliver Glasner's last in charge of the club. These supporters in the German city are coming to terms with what can be achieved.
3: Glasner obviously turned it around, and obviously it's going to be another cup today.
4: Crystal Palace in a European final. I never thought I would have those two terms in one sentence.
5: Well, if we win this, we're in the Europa League. For winning the Europa League and the Champions League, I didn't sign up for that. I signed up for Stockport away.
0: And the iconic Spitfire Gate Guardian at RAF Benson in Oxfordshire has been temporarily removed for essential renovation and repainting. The full-scale replica is a memorial to crewmen who died in World War II. The refurbishment will be mostly done in June and is being carried out by the Spitfire AA810 project team. That's the latest. I'm Victoria Lawrence.
6: The Beat of the Armed Forces. Every sound has got me moving.

lost. The hugs with friends and people that we loved. All these things that we took for granted. We've lost dancing. We've lost dancing. If I can live through this next 6 months, day by day, if I can live through this, what comes next will be marvelous.

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0: Iranian State TV says Tehran has received an unofficial draft of a memorandum of understanding with the US on ending their war. It claims the framework would see Iran reopen the Strait of Hormuz and the US lift its naval blockade. The White House calls the report a complete fabrication. Middle East commentator Tara Kangaloo says there's still a long way to go.
1: We have to be cautious how much we read into it. It's also interesting that they're noting that this MOU, again, if reached, would mean that the United States would essentially no longer be present militarily in the region.
0: Israel's issued an evacuation order for the southern Lebanese city of Tyre. The Israeli military has been intensifying its strikes against what it says are sites linked to Hezbollah. One of Britain's intelligence chiefs says Russia is relentlessly targeting the UK's critical infrastructure. The head of GCHQ, Anne Keith Butler, has told an audience that spies have been countering regular attempts by Moscow to tamper with crucial undersea energy and data cables. And she's warned Russia could exploit technology like AI in complex cyber attacks. Former defence advisor John Foreman agrees with the assessment.
2: I think we know that Russia is a threat. It's an antagonistic state, that it's using all methods it can to degrade, dishearten, divide and disrupt our lives. And I think, as the director says, up for the security services and us all to stand up against Russian interference.
0: Resident doctors in England are going back on strike. They'll walk out from June the 15th to the 19th. It's part of the British Medical Association's long-running dispute with the government over pay. Millions of people across England, Scotland and Wales will see their energy bills rise from July because of higher wholesale gas prices driven by the war in the Middle East. The regulator Ofgem says its price cap, affecting households on variable tariffs, will go up by 13%. That will add £18 a month onto bills for the average household. A Second World War veteran, Gilbert Clarke, has died at the age of 100. Vicky Turner has more.
3: Born in Montego Bay, Jamaica, Gilbert Clarke left school at 16 and lied about his age to join the RAF in 1943. Travelling to Britain by troop ship, he survived repeated German U-boat attacks before arriving in the UK in March 1944. Stationed at RAF camps across the country, Mr. Gilbert trained in mechanics and engineering, later repairing Spitfire and Hurricane fighter planes and fixing radar systems. After the war, he settled in Britain and spent decades ensuring the contribution and sacrifice of Caribbean servicemen and women would never be forgotten.
0: And in football, Crystal Palace are aiming to win their first ever European trophy this evening. They take on the Spanish side Rayo Vallecano in the Europa Conference League final. That's the latest. I'm Victoria Lawrence.
4: Let's go. The beat of the armed forces.

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5: Guess what?
0: I'm so hot. The beat of the armed forces.

0: Come on.
1: The beat of the armed forces. Woo! The FBS beats.

0: President Trump says Iran wants to make a deal to end the war with the US, but he's not yet satisfied with the agreement. Earlier, Iranian state TV reported that Iran had received an unofficial draft of the deal, which included plans to reopen the Strait of Hormuz. The White House says the claims were a fabrication, but the US Secretary of State Marco Rubio told a cabinet meeting led by Mr. Trump that progress had been made.
1: We'll see over the next few hours and days whether progress could be made. I just want to remind everybody, Mr. President, you know this well, you have other options available to you if that doesn't work. But the bottom line is that we prefer the negotiated diplomatic route, and we're going to give it every chance to succeed.
0: The head of the UK's cybersecurity agency, GCHQ, is warning that Russia is relentlessly targeting critical infrastructure, democratic processes and public trust in the UK and Europe. Anne Keast Butler made the comments in the agency's inaugural annual lecture. She said the whole UK intelligence and security landscape was adapting to rapidly changing circumstances.
2: We are at a moment of consequence where the actions we take and the partnerships we build are ever more critical given the threats we face. A new era of radical uncertainty, contested geopolitics, and rapidly changing technology. A space between peace and war.
0: Ukraine's defense minister says the military is launching what he called a logistics lockdown on the Russian army. Mikhail Fedorov said strike operations were being scaled up to systematically destroy Russian supply lines. Resident doctors in England have announced more strike action. They'll walk out between the 15th and 19th of June in their dispute with the government over paying conditions. The new health secretary is accusing the British Medical Association of rushing to unnecessary and unreasonable action. The union's Dr. Jack Fletcher says there's been no movement in negotiations since James Murray was appointed.
3: We wrote to the health secretary literally hours after he was appointed a couple of weeks ago. We asked to meet him. We continued discussions with the negotiating team and the government. But despite that, 2 weeks later, we're still being met with the same offer that was presented to us back in March.
0: Millions of people across England, Scotland and Wales will see their energy bills rise from July because of higher wholesale gas prices driven by the war in the Middle East. The regulator Ofgem says its price cap affecting households on variable tariffs will go up by 13%. Sport: Crystal Palace are just kicking off their attempt to lift their first European trophy as they take on Spanish side Rayo Vallecano in the Conference League final. Palace are aiming for just their second major trophy after winning the FA Cup 12 months ago. And Newcastle have reached agreement with Barcelona to sign winger Anthony Gordon, reportedly in the region of £70 million. That's the latest. I'm Victoria Lawrence.
4: If the beat hits, I'm ready to go.
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0: when the beat drop, drop, drop, beat drop, drop. Of the armed forces. The FBS beats.
1: Time. 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
2: 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I'm so hot.
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0: Donald Trump has told his cabinet there's more work to do in order to reach a deal with Iran.
1: Iran is very much intent. They want very much to make a deal. So far, they haven't gotten there. We're not satisfied with it, but now we will be. We will be either that or we'll have to just finish the job.
0: Earlier, Iranian state media claimed a draft framework had been drawn up to effectively reopen the Strait of Hormuz, along with American forces withdrawing from Iran. Washington's dismissed those reports as a complete fabrication. One of Britain's most senior spies says British intelligence is constantly tackling covert Russian attacks on UK's infrastructure.
2: Russia is scaling up its daily hybrid activity against the UK and Europe, stretching from the seabed to cyberspace, relentlessly targeting critical infrastructure, democratic processes, supply chains, and public trust.
0: And Keith Butler, director of GCHQ, says one of the biggest threats lies underwater, with spies countering Russian attempts to tamper with crucial undersea energy and data cables. She also revealed intelligence shows about 500,000 Russian soldiers have been killed in the war with Ukraine. Matthew Perry's assistant, who injected him with a fatal dose of ketamine, has been jailed for 3 years and 5 months. 60-year-old Kenneth Iwamasa will also have to pay over £8,500 in costs and fines. He's the fifth person to be jailed over the Friend Star's death. Resident doctors in England are to stage another round of strikes in June, their 16th set of walkouts in the long-running dispute over pay, jobs, training places and conditions. They'll walk out from 7 a.m. on Monday the 15th of June until the same time on Friday the 19th. It's understood new Health Secretary James Murray told the British Medical Association the union's demand for a bigger pay rise was unrealistic. Energy bills will rise sharply from July after Ofgem announced a 13% increase to the price cap. The regulator says the conflict in Iran has pushed up global gas and oil prices, adding around £18 a month to a typical household bill. There are warnings costs could climb even higher later this year if tensions in the Middle East continue. Energy Minister Martin McCluskey says the war has had a direct impact on British consumers.
3: This situation that we're facing in the Middle East is obviously very volatile, very fast moving. When we announced the last price cap, when energy prices were going down on the 25th of February, we never thought by the 27th we were going to be in the situation that we were in with Iran.
0: Sport: Crystal Palace are being held 0-0 by Spanish side Rayo Vallecano going into the second half of the Conference League final. The Premier League club are looking to make history by winning their first European trophy. And Katie Bolter is now the only British player left in the French Open singles. Francesca Jones is out after going down in straight sets to Czech 27th seed Marie Boskova. That's the latest. I'm Victoria Lawrence.

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1: Something about you. Way I'm looking at you, whatever. Keep looking at me. You're scared now. Right? Don't feel me, baby. It's just Justin.

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I'm so hot. The beat of the armed forces. Burning up the beat. The FBS beats.

two. Oh my word. One, two. Walk, walk. I'm there. 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
1: even

0: President Trump says Iran wants to make a deal to end the war with the US, but he's not yet satisfied with the agreement. Earlier, Iranian state TV reported that Iran had received an unofficial draft of the deal, which included plans to reopen the Strait of Hormuz. The White House says the claims were a fabrication, but the US Secretary of State Marco Rubio told a cabinet meeting led by Mr. Trump that progress had been made.
1: We'll see over the next few hours and days whether progress could be made. I just want to remind everybody, Mr. President, you know this well, you have other options available to you if that doesn't work. But the bottom line is that we prefer the negotiated diplomatic route, and we're going to give it every chance to succeed.
0: The UK's largest spy agency says 500,000 Russian soldiers have been killed since the start of the Ukraine conflict in 2022. GCHQ boss Anne Keister Butler revealed the figure during the agency's inaugural annual lecture. The director of the intelligence agency set out the UK government's current estimation of Russian military losses.
2: As we remain steadfast in our support for Ukraine, Putin is going backwards on the battlefield. With new intelligence showing that almost 500,000 Russian soldiers have been killed since the conflict began.
0: Matthew Perry's former assistant has been jailed for 3 years and 5 months after admitting injecting the actor with ketamine before his death. Kenneth Iwam Asa is the fifth person to be sentenced in connection with the Friends star's fatal overdose. The Health Secretary has condemned another planned strike by resident doctors in England. The British Medical Association has announced a walkout between the 15th and 19th of June. It says it was hoping for a reset in relations when James Murray took over as Health Secretary a fortnight ago, but he insists the government's pay offer is final.
3: The offer on the table for this year is as far as we're going to go. It's 4.9%. on average increase, over 7% for some of the lowest paid. And to be clear, that's on top of a 28.9% increase over the last 3 years. I think most people would see that as being a very good offer.
0: Millions of people across England, Scotland and Wales will see their energy bills rise from July because of higher wholesale gas prices driven by the war in the Middle East. The regulator Ofgem says its price cap, affecting households on variable tariffs, will go up by 13%. That will add £18 a month onto bills for the average household. Sport and Crystal Palace have made history with a first European trophy after a 1-0 win over Spanish side Rayo Vallecano in the Conference League final. The match's manager, Oliver Glasner's last in charge, having led them to FA Cup success 12 months ago. And Newcastle have reached agreement with Barcelona to sign winger Anthony Gordon, reportedly in the region of £70 million. The England international is due to fly to Spain tomorrow to undergo his medical. And that's the latest. I'm Victoria Lawrence.

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0: President Trump says he's not satisfied yet with the terms of the deal being negotiated with Iran. He says Tehran wants to reach an agreement, but so far they haven't got there. BBC diplomatic correspondent James Landell says despite the pushback, there are signs of movement in the negotiations.
1: Despite the war of words, despite, you know, the military action that we had this week when the Americans attacked some Iranian naval vessels and also some missile launch sites in southern Iran, the talking behind the scenes is still going on, which tells me that ultimately both sides still at the moment are in a place where they would prefer a deal to be done than for the war to escalate.
0: One of Britain's top spies is warning that artificial intelligence could be used against us by Russia in ways that stop just short of traditional open warfare. Director of intelligence agency GCHQ, Anne Keast Butler, says Moscow's stepping up hybrid aggression. She says one of those new fronts is in cyberspace, where the West risks being outflanked by its adversary.
2: AI is an unstoppable force with great opportunity, but it's also a force with risks. And as AI gains increased autonomy, we all have an intergenerational duty to harness and secure it for good.
0: Matthew Perry's assistant, who injected him with a fatal dose of ketamine, has been jailed for 3 years and 5 months. 60-year-old Kenneth Iwamasa will also have to pay over £8,500 in costs and fines. Resident doctors in England are planning to go on strike again next month in their long-running dispute with the government over pay. The British Medical Association warns it could also announce more walkouts in July. The Health Secretary, James Murray, says he's disappointed the BMA had refused to consider further talks. 7 young people are known to have drowned in open water in England and Wales during this week's heatwave. The youngest is believed to be 12-year-old Junior Slater, who got into trouble in the River Ribble in Lancashire yesterday. In sport, it's been an historic night for Crystal Palace, who won a European trophy for the first time. They've come out with a 1-0 victory after the clash with Rayo Vallecano in the Conference League final in Leipzig. The clubs added to last year's FA Cup and Community Shield triumphs. These fans are watching at Selhurst Park.
3: I can't believe we just did that. We just did it 2 times in a row. Wowzers!
4: My dad and my granddad never saw us win anything. And my kids have seen us win 3 trophies in the space of a year. It's unbelievable.
0: And the iconic Spitfire Gate Guardian at RAF Benson in Oxfordshire has been temporarily removed for essential renovation and repainting. The full-scale replica is a memorial to crewmen who died in World War II. That's the latest. I'm Victoria Lawrence.

0: hit you with that beat. The beat of the armed forces. 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
1: Time. 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This year alone, over 300 families have benefited. 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
1: 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I'm feeling so emotional. 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Oh, the system is so frightening, though. Temptations are inviting,

Movie stars, I'm shining light, I see the future's dark. I look around the people, there's no interaction. Eyes glued, likes, views, it's a big distraction. One voice ain't gonna strike, but if millions

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0: President Trump says Iran wants to make a deal to end the war with the US, but is not yet satisfied with the agreement. Earlier, Iranian state TV reported Iran had received an unofficial draft of the deal, which included plans to reopen the Strait of Hormuz. The White House says the claims were a fabrication. But the US Secretary of State Marco Rubio told a cabinet meeting led by Mr. Trump progress had been made.
1: We'll see over the next few hours and days whether progress could be made. I just want to remind everybody, Mr. President, you know this well, you have other options available to you if that doesn't work. But the bottom line is that we prefer the negotiated diplomatic route, and we're going to give it every chance to succeed.
0: BBC diplomatic correspondent James Landale says despite the president's pushback, there are signs of movement in the negotiations.
2: Despite the war of words, despite, you know, the military action that we had this week when the Americans attacked some Iranian naval vessels and also some missile launch sites in southern Iran, the talking behind the scenes is still going on, which tells me that ultimately both sides still at the moment are in a place where they would prefer a deal to be done than for the war to escalate.
0: One of the UK's intelligence chiefs says Russia is relentlessly targeting critical infrastructure in the country. The head of GCHQ, Anne Keyes Butler, told an audience spies have been countering regular attempts by Moscow to tamper with crucial undersea energy and data cables. And she's warned Russia could exploit technology like AI in complex cyber attacks. Former defence advisor John Foreman agrees with the assessment.
3: I think we know that Russia is a threat. It's an antagonistic state, that it's using all methods it can to degrade, dishearten, divide and disrupt our lives. And I think, as the director said, it's up for the security services and us all to stand up against Russian interference.
0: Ukraine's defence minister says the military is launching what it called a logistics lockdown on the Russian army. Mikhailo Fedorov says strike operations are being scaled up systematically to destroy Russian supply lines. Resident doctors in England are planning to go on strike again next month in their long-running dispute with the government over pay. The doctors' union, the British Medical Association, warned it could also announce more walkouts in July. The Health Secretary, James Murray, says he's disappointed the BMA had refused to consider further talks. It's been an historic night for Crystal Palace, who've won a European trophy for the first time. The Eagles beat Rayo Vallecano 1-0 in the Conference League final in Leipzig after winning the FA Cup and the Community Shield last year. These fans were watching at Selhurst Park.
4: I can't believe we just did that. We just did it 2 times in a row. Wowzers!
5: My dad and my granddad never saw us win anything. My kids have seen us win 3 trophies in the space of a year. It's unbelievable.
0: That's the latest. I'm Nigel Adderley.

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0: The beat of the armed forces.

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All I wanna do is get in blind.

0: President Trump says he's not satisfied yet with the terms of the deal being negotiated with Iran. He says Tehran wants to reach an agreement, but so far they haven't got there. The BBC's Brent DeBusman is in Washington, and he says it's not clear what the US actually want.
1: I think it's quite clear that President Trump and the rest of the cabinet believe that there is progress being made in the negotiations and that the Iranians are negotiating in good faith. What we don't know, however, what the actual sticking points or points of disagreement that President Trump's not satisfied with, what those actually are. The only thing that he said and several other cabinet officials said is that Iran can't have a nuclear weapon.
0: The head of the UK's cybersecurity agency, GCHQ, has warned that Russia is relentlessly targeting critical infrastructure, democratic processes, and public trust in the UK and Europe. Anne Keys Butler made the comments in the agency's inaugural annual lecture. She says the whole UK intelligence and security landscape was adapting to rapidly changing circumstances.
2: We are at a moment of consequence where the actions we take and the partnerships we build are ever more critical given the threats we face. A new era of radical uncertainty, contested geopolitics and rapidly changing technology. A space between peace and war.
0: A government commission review by the former Health Secretary Alan Milburn is warning of a potential lost generation, with one in six young people in the UK not working, training or studying within 5 years. 18-year-old Courtney is from Dudley in the West Midlands and says the job market is not easy.